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1: I

0: 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Hello.
1: Hi. Oh, my God. I actually got through. Dracula.
0: By Tame Impala.
1: Oh, my God. Babe, we got through. Wow, we're actually from Canada. We listen every night. We actually got through.
0: Oh, that means the world. What city?
1: Oh, my God. We're in Belleville, Ontario. Maybe I'll call back in a little bit. You still doing, at 11 o'clock, do you still do the throwback?
0: Yeah, 11 o'clock Eastern time. We should specify.
1: Oh, maybe I'll call back. We'll do that again. Hopefully you pick up.
0: But we're always sitting here answering phones nonstop. It's just getting through sometimes is the challenge.
1: It is a challenge. Well, thank you so much, Mason.
0: And have a great Saturday night. Thanks for calling Lifeline.
1: You too.

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8: Hello, Liveline. 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
9: Hello. Can you play a song by Tate McRae?
8: Yeah. 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
9: Tip for tat.
8: Okay. 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
9: Addison.
8: Addison, where are you calling from?
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8: And what are you doing on this fabulous Saturday night, Addison?
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8: Oh, that's very nice. 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
8: Oh, well, thank you. I don't make the music. I just play it.
9: Yeah, that's what I meant.
8: 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We appreciate it. 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
2: I think you played it the other night, Headlines.
1: Oh, by Drake.
2: Yeah.
1: Yeah, that'll sound great right after Tate McRae, because they're both Canadian.
2: Oh, okay. I didn't know that.
1: Drake's from Toronto, Tate McRae's from Calgary.
2: Okay, okay.
1: Yeah, what's your name? Where are you calling from?
2: I'm Lonnie, and I'm calling from St. James, Minnesota.
1: What's going on tonight, Lonnie?
2: Nothing, just kicking back, smoking ganja.
1: Ganja. All right, well, let's play your song right now. Thanks for calling Lightline.
2: Have a good night.
1: Hey, you too. Keep the party up.
2: Yeah.
3: I might be too strung out on compliments, overdosed on confidence, started not to give a f- and stop fearing the consequence, drinking every night because we drink to my accomplishments,

0: Nightline. What do you want to hear?
1: Bruno Mars.
2: Bruno Mars.
1: Uptown Funk.
2: Uptown Funk.
0: Hey, yeah, we'll play that. What's your name?
2: You got me.
1: Levi.
0: Where are you calling from?
1: Breezy Point, Minnesota.
2: Breezy Point, Minnesota.
0: What's going on tonight?
2: We just got back from
0: Oh, well, we love vacations. Sad that it's over now, though. Fall's here. Halloween's just around the corner. It's time for cold weather.
1: Yep.
0: But hang in there, okay? Thanks for calling.

0: 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Hello, Liveline. What do you want to hear?
1: Let's do some Kid Cudi. Memories.
0: Memories. Oh, with David Guetta. That's a great throwback. Who's this?
1: This is Crachel.
0: Crachel?
1: Crachel, yes.
0: Wait, where are you calling from?
1: Under the bridge over by St. Germain.
0: Oh, in Wisconsin.
1: No. Minnesota. Yeah, my name is Crachel Unger. Can you put me on the air?
0: Yes, yeah, you're on the air right now. What are you doing under the bridge?
1: Staying warm. We're burning my prescription meds right now, but things are looking up.
0: Well, are you homeless?
1: No, we just do this for fun.
0: Oh, okay. Would you like to shout anybody out? Say anything crazy? This is your moment.
1: Shout out to my neighbor, Adam. He's the coolest guy in the world.
0: Oh, that's very nice. All right, well, here's your song, and thank you for calling Liveline. Does it bring back any special memories for you?
1: No, I was pretty intoxicated in the late 2000s, so...
0: if you remember it, you probably weren't there.
1: A lot of TBIs.
0: All right, well, here we go, and thank you for calling.
1: All right, thank you.

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1: 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My name's Mason. Thank you so much for being here tonight. Our first fall show, 2026. Halloween's just around the corner. Of course, your shout

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1: Party Songs Weekend. Lifeline, my name's Mason. This girl's name is Adela. She's 22, comes from Slovakia. Two of the biggest songs in the world right now. Ain't in L.A. is the other one. We already played that. We'll have to do it again. And Nicole Kidman, this is number one. So many places. Request coming in tonight from Champaign, Illinois, Cleveland, Tennessee, Craftsbury, Vermont, Shreveport, Louisiana, Waycross, Georgia, Ogden, Utah, Muncie, Indiana, Tulsa, Oklahoma.

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1: Hi, can you play Six Season by Noah Kahn?
0: Oh, yes. It is that time of the year as fall lingers in. What's your name?
1: Lydia.
0: Where are you calling from?
1: St. George.
0: Utah. What are you doing tonight?
1: I just got back from dance, so.
0: I don't imagine you do a lot of dancing to Noah Kahn. He makes you want to fall asleep. This is a really good song. It's back in the Spotify Top 50, and it just perfectly captures the mood that everybody's feeling right now as Halloween comes in.
1: Yeah.
0: And thanks for calling Liveline. Have a nice weekend.
1: Yeah, you too.

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8: And now on Lifeline, our one note challenge. My name's Mason. You just got to be first to call us, correctly identifying the title and artist of this massive hit song. We're only going to give you the very first note. 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Okay, we need the title and the artist. 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
2: Yes.
3: That's right.
2: We're the winner.
0: Congratulations! I thought you'd have a little bit more excitement, but you're just like Billie Eilish.
1: Yeah.
0: What's your name? Where are you calling from?
1: My name is Roxy, and I'm calling from East Ridge, Tennessee.
0: Near Chattanooga?
1: Mm-hmm.
0: Well, you got the Chattanooga choo-choo right here. Mm-hmm. And we're going to send you, Roxy, a gorgeous Live Line trophy, which will be at your house in the next couple of weeks. Hang on, so we'll get your address.
1: Oh,

0: 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Hello, Live Line. What do you want to hear?
1: Hi, do you... Oh, wait, what song do I hear?
0: The pressure.
1: Do you want it In and LA?
0: Oh, by Adela.
1: Yeah.
0: That's a great song. Why do you like it?
1: It's just, I don't know. It's a really good song. And my friend wanted to hear it. It's Layla.
0: What city and state are you in?
1: South Bend.
0: Indiana. Thanks for requesting a great party song on Lightline. Have a good weekend.

0: 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Your chance to win with Liveline. Hi, what do you want to hear?
1: Dark Horse by Katy Perry.
0: Oh, Dark Horse, yeah. What's your name?
1: Brooklyn Bainey.
0: Where are you calling from?
1: Bono. And Madison, too. Hey, smile.
0: What state?
1: Bono, Arkansas.
0: And what's going on this weekend?
1: We're going up to Barbie Meet. We just left our haunted house and we're going to Armini's.
0: Oh, that's so cool. Everybody's doing Halloween stuff tonight.
1: Yeah.
0: So early. We're here to keep you in the spirit, okay? We'll play your song now, okay? Thanks for calling Liveline.
1: Yeah, thank you.

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1: Lifeline, bringing you the biggest hits around the world. Tonight,
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0: can wait. There we go. We count down our big three in exactly 2 hours. Thank you so much for being here. We really do appreciate it as October storms in. Tonight we're broadcasting live from our mountaintop studio in Vermont, where you look out 40 miles in the fall foliage in full effect. It's really, really stunning. Of course, the roads are jam-packed. You can't go anywhere. It's like 10 miles of backup. If you are listening on one of the many stations we're on in New England, you know all about that. The Leaf Peepers. Right now, your chance to win on the Secret Sound, if you can be first to call us correctly identifying what it is.
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0: Okay, listen up. It's something that everybody has. You might not hear it every day, though, but it involves moving it. Okay, a couple more times. And again. All right, Secret Sound, call now and win, 85-LIVELINE. That's 85-LIVELINE.
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0: my rec league goalie, says he plays for the love of the game. You gave up 6 goals last week, Steve. Maybe play to win, huh? 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
13: Is it an oven?
0: We still don't have a winner, but we'll play our sound one last time tonight. In less than an hour, along with one final clue on Liveline. 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
1: Carol G, number one in the world, Lifeline. What do you want to hear?
2: Jason Derulo. What you say, we'll do.
1: What you say?
2: Yeah, what you say?
1: No, what you say?
2: What you say?
1: Oh, as you only been. Well, all right. And who's this?
3: Stephanie.
1: Where are you calling from?
3: Sturgis, Michigan.
1: And who's the guy?
3: Tony Trinidad.
1: All right. You guys married?
2: We're engaged.
1: Oh, congratulations. Here's to a happy life. And thanks for calling Lifeline.
3: Thank you.
2: We appreciate it.
1: Bye.

0: She's got a lot of junk in her trunk.
1: There we go.
0: We'll play the song right now, and stay tuned. We're going to play it one more time in a half hour.
1: All right. Thank you much.
0: Thanks for calling Liveline.
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8: Lightline, hi, who's this?
9: Hey, it's Brandon Epley.
8: What do you want to hear?
9: Did I get Billionaire by Bruno Mars?
8: Oh, that's a great song. Are you a billionaire?
9: I wish I was, dude.
8: What would you do?
9: I'd probably pay a big hug to my family, just give a lot of it out.
8: Oh, well, that's nice. You know how many people wouldn't say that?
9: Probably a bunch.
8: They wouldn't do anything nice for anybody. They're self-centered, selfish, terrible, mean people.
9: For most of them.
8: Yeah.
9: You know, there's some diamonds in the rough, right? But you gotta look at the optimistic of all people, you know?
8: Yeah, well, we live a short life, and it's good to treat the people around you with respect and show them that you love them.
9: You're totally right.
8: And what better way to do that than with money, right? Yeah. Not with affection or kindness, no. Where are you calling from?
9: From Ohio.
8: Ohio where?
9: Well, from, Montpelier, Northwest.
8: Gotcha. Here's your song. Thanks for calling Liveline.

0: boy, Taylor Swift sounding a lot like Enya now, huh? Remember her?
1: Probably not.
0: Live line, what do you want to hear?
2: Can I hear Down by Jay Sean?
0: Why? Is that how you're feeling tonight?
2: Yeah, I'm at work.
0: Well, let's get you up, up, up.
2: Well, thank you.
0: You're welcome. Who's this?
2: This is Stephanie.
0: And where are you calling from?
2: Bemidji.
0: Minnesota. Where do you work?
2: At Best Western.
0: Oh, Best Western. Is it busy tonight?
2: It is busy tonight.
0: I imagine. You know, it's the weekend. Everybody's there. Do you guys have a pool?
2: We do.
0: Good. Is there a lifeguard?
2: Well, never when I'm here anyway.
0: That's kind of your job, too. You just don't know it.
2: It kind of is.
0: You're supposed to be going in and out, checking on them, making sure there's no floating anything.
2: No monkey business, yep.
0: Monkey business, yeah.
2: No shenanigans.
0: Thanks for calling Liveline. Here's your song.

0: Do One by Ella Langley.
1: Oh, how about Choosing Texas? Number one song of the year.
0: Yes, that sounds perfect.
1: We've played it 4 million times. What's one more, right?
0: Yep.
1: Who is this? Where are you calling from?
0: Olivia, and I'm from Indiana.
1: Indiana where?
0: North Manchester.
1: All right. Thanks for calling Liveline. Have a great weekend.

0: 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Hello, Liveline. What do you want to hear?
1: Can you play Crank That by Soulja Boy?
0: Yes. Why do you want to hear that?
1: I just really like that song. People were like, can you play something by Soulja Boy? And you're like, how about Crank That or Kiss Me Through the Phone? And they always choose Kiss Me Through the Phone.
0: Well, I actually think Kiss Me Through the Phone is the better song. But luckily, we have both. And we'll do the one that you choose right now. We don't care what anybody thinks. Okay?
1: Okay.
0: I thought you'd be excited about that. Who's this?
1: Oh, Bailey. I've called like the past 3 nights.
0: Oh. Yeah, from what city and state?
1: Good Thunder, Minnesota.
0: What are you doing this weekend?
1: Practicing for drama.
0: Oh, well, let's continue the drama right now. Stay tuned. We've got quite a show for you tonight.
1: Okay.
0: Thanks for calling Liveline.
2: Soulja Boy, tell me. Hey, I got this new damn for y'all called a Soulja Boy. You got to punch, then crank back 3 times from left to right.

0: Party Songs Weekend, Lifeline. Thanks for being here. We broadcast from Vermont in the Mountaintop Cabin. Ooh. Rewind kicks off in about 15 minutes. That's where we do all those great throwbacks and songs from the past you haven't heard in a while. You associate with the people, the memories, and times gone by now that fall's here. Summer's all done. I got to say thanks to my friend John who brought this delicious steak dinner a little bit ago. It's got peppers and onions. It's grilled. It's medium. And it tastes amazing. But then you bite into it, and it's tough as hell. So next time I go there and they ask me, how do I want my steak cooked? I'm going to say blended. Oh, I ruined the bit. The bell didn't work. All right, your last chance now to win if you can correctly identify the...
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2: 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Hello.
3: What about baby Justin Bieber?
2: Yeah, all right, we can play that. Every single night we do.
3: Okay, let's do it.
2: Tonight it's for you. Who's this?
3: This is Charlie.
2: Where are you calling from, Charlie?
3: Chattanooga, Tennessee.
2: Oh, cool. What are you doing? Woo-woo!
3: I don't know.
2: You don't know? It's whatever you're doing right now.
3: Oh, I'm getting home. I just had juicy crab.
2: You had juicy crab?
3: Yeah, it was okay. It wasn't all that.
2: There's a shampoo for that, you know.
3: Oh, oh my God.
2: It wasn't me. Ron said it. He's in the background. He couldn't help it.
3: I mean, he had to, yes.
2: Hey, you have a great night.

0: one. Liveline Rewind, what do you want to hear?
1: Hi, Hot and Cold by Katy Perry.
0: Oh, sure. What made you want to hear that?
1: Listening to the Dark Horse. I really like Hot and Cold. The best.
0: This is so funny. Last night we played Dark Horse, and then right after that, we had requests for Last Friday Night and California Girls. Everybody wanted to hear their other songs.
1: Oh, well, here we go. Yeah, Hot and Cold.
0: All right. What

0: 94.1. Liveline Rewind. Hello.
1: Oh my gosh. Hi.
0: Hi. Who's this?
1: This is Ember.
0: What do you want to hear, Ember?
1: I want to hear Baby Got Back by Sir Mix-a-Lot.
0: Oh, yes. We play that probably two or three times a week. I can't believe after 34 years, everybody still loves it.
1: I love Sir Mix-a-Lot.
0: There's not much to love. He's only got one song.
1: He's like 70.
0: Sir Mix-a-Little. That's funny. Where are you calling from?
1: Salt Lake.
0: What's going on tonight?
1: I just got out of a movie.
0: Oh, what'd you see?
1: Resident Evil.
0: Yeah, that's one of the biggest movies of this year. We got so many people who call us up talking about how good it was.
1: No, I didn't like the ending. It's just cliffhanger. I hate cliffhangers.
0: Oh, so they're probably going to do another one.
1: Yeah.
0: I thought The Substance was one of the best movies ever, but the ending totally ruined it.
1: Yeah, it was a

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6: Inside the hour of your throwback requests, it's Liveline Rewind, and my name's Mason. 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
7: I don't know. Scrubs.
6: Scrub, no Scrubs.
7: Yeah, there you go.
6: By TLC. All right, what's your name?
7: Matthew.
6: Matthew, where are you?
7: Out of Yuma, Arizona.
6: Hey, what's going on this weekend, brother?
7: Oh, nothing much. Just went out to eat with the family.
6: Yeah.
7: We go out to the movies tomorrow.
6: Oh, what are you going to see?
7: My daughter is going to watch that Best Friend, so she's going to take her little best friend. So.
6: Oh, well, that's nice. And you're going to sit there and pay for everything.
7: Oh, you know.
6: That's why they love you. Here's your song. Thanks for calling Liveline. We love you.
7: All righty. Have a good one. Bye.

0: 94.1. Liveline Rewind, what do you want to hear?
1: Hey, what's up, man? My name's Dalton, and I want to hear Without Me by Eminem.
0: Yeah, I do. In fact, a lot of people don't like him right now because they found out that years ago he recorded a song with Kid Rock. And,
1: really?
0: So there's all those political people going crazy right now. It's just, you know, insane. This was long before either of them really made political statements.
1: Really?
0: Yeah, I just heard about that today. It's all over Threads. You know that app, Threads?
1: Threads, yeah.
0: It's been around for like 20 minutes, then it was gone right away. Yeah.
1: Really?
0: Yeah, yeah, yeah. What's your name?
1: I'm Dalton.
0: And where are you from?
1: Central Point, Oregon.
0: Thank you for calling.

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1: Liveline Rewind, hello.
3: Hi.
1: What's your name?
3: My name's Eden.
1: What do you want to hear,
3: I'm
1: Eden?
3: We want to hear Style by Taylor Swift.
1: Oh, that's a really nice song. 11 years ago already.
3: Is it really?
1: Yeah, this song's going into middle school.
3: Oh, my gosh. I used to listen to that song all the time as a kid. I didn't realize it was that long ago.
1: That was arguably her best album, 1989.
3: I agree. That's one of my favorites.
1: Where are you calling from, Eden?
3: We're calling from Wellsville, Kansas.
1: And where were you eating for dinner?
3: We ate some casseroles. And we had some pumpkin cake.
1: Wow, what's that time of the year? Did you get your pumpkin spice latte today?
3: Oh, I didn't drink one of those. I wish. Tomorrow morning.
1: Tomorrow morning. Yeah, what better way to start with 3,000 calories?
3: Exactly.
1: Here's your song. Thanks for calling Liveline, Eden.
3: Thank you.
1: You'll be eating and drinking. Bye.
3: Good one.

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2: Hey, can we get Thrift Shop in Macklemore?
1: Hey, yes, you can. Is that where you're going tonight?
2: Nah, I'm just working.
1: Oh, okay. You got $20 in your pocket?
2: Yeah, I do have $20, yeah.
1: But that's it, right?
2: That's it.
1: It's a tough world, and you'll spend it all on a gallon of milk.
2: That's right.
1: At the thrift shop. Used.
2: That's right.
1: What's your name? Where are you calling from?
2: This is Jordan from Ogden, Utah.
1: What's going on tonight, Jordan?
2: Just working.
1: Working hard or hardly working?
2: A little bit of both, I guess.
1: Depends on.

0: Is that your grandma's coat?
1: Liveline Rewind, what do you want to hear?
2: I'm Janice. Can we hear Holla Back Girl?
1: Oh, Gwen Stefani, yeah. What made you think of that?
3: Best song ever.
1: I agree. As long as

0: You're on the phone. Where are you calling from?
1: My house.
0: Your house? What city is your house in?
1: Somewhere next to our neighbor.
0: Oh my gosh. No, what city? What town? What village? What state? Anything. Anything.
1: Fort Wayne.
0: Fort Wayne. Was that so hard? Indiana. What are you doing tonight?
1: We are having a sleepover.
0: Sounds like the sleeping part has already started. Is it over now?

0: 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Last throwback on Liveline Rewind. Big Three Countdown. Tonight's most requested songs are next. What do you want to hear?
1: What do you guys want to hear?
2: So, Weekend, The Hills.
0: The Hills. All right. The Hill we will. And who's this?
1: This is Audrey.
0: Audrey, where are you calling from?
1: Utah.
0: Are you calling in the hills of Utah?
1: I mean, kind of.
0: Not really any hills in Utah. It's all mountains and lots of sand.
1: That's true.
0: I wonder if this is a Salt Lake town.
1: There is Salt Lake City.
0: The only thing that makes it a city is the fact that there's a Walmart. Otherwise, yeah, it'd be a Salt Lake town. But here's your song. Thanks for calling Liveline.
1: Thanks.

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1: Hello, this is Weird Al Yankovic, and here is the moment we've all been waiting for. No, it's not a lap dance. It's the big three! And it is big!
0: From hundreds of calls, texts, and messages, the countdown of North America's most requested songs starts now. Live Line Big Three.
2: Adela, what a breakout star she's become. Putting

0: It's the most requested. 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It's all that. It's number one.
1: Just play it, man.
2: By far, one of the biggest movies of all time. The biggest of 2026. Spider-Man. Brand New Day. Now everybody calls up. They're talking about Resident Evil. Where's the soundtrack for that? Tame Impala, Loser, number one.

0: This is Marion Orlean.
1: Where are you calling from?
0: Evansville, Minnesota. It's homecoming here in Minnesota. It's the big old dance for Brandon Evansville. So I hope everyone's having a good night.
1: Are you hanging out with anybody right now, or is it just you?
0: I'm headed to a sleepover, but no one's in my car right now.
1: You want to shout anybody out? Tell them to listen to the radio so when you get there, they hear their name?
0: Yeah, like Korean and Layla and Amelia.
1: Those are all your best friends?
0: Yeah.
1: Do you have a date for homecoming this year?
0: No.
1: No, you don't need one. It's always drama anyways. In fact, they say the curse is taking somebody to homecoming. If you go by yourself, you have nothing to worry about.
0: That's so true.
1: Well, party safe, have fun, cherish every moment, and thanks for calling Live Live.
0: Thank you.
1: Most important, thanks to you for being who you are and for being here with us. We've had so many great calls and texts. This is your first time listening, or you've been here with us since the very beginning, 6 years ago. We hope you join us again. And the best is yet to come. Stay positive. Surround yourself with good people. Work hard. You can have anything if you

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1: 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There are high school football rivalries all across Starr County.
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5: And with us from the Canton Symphony Orchestra, we have CEO Rachel Heckemeyer. How are you?
6: I'm good. It's cold outside.
5: It is cold outside. She's gripping her coffee.
6: I'm gripping my coffee ever so loud.
5: Sorry, I need this. Yeah. And then also, this is a really very cool and interesting thing that is happening here. But we have one of the finalists for music director for the Canton Symphony, Wesley Schultz.
7: Yeah, glad to be here.
5: Yes, glad to have you. And also, director of institutional advancement, Andrew Leisk-Ortiz. Hi, Andrew.
8: Hi, thank you for having me here,
5: yes,
8: Pam.
5: Yes, thank you for filling us in on all of this. All right, so Rachel, I'm going to start with you. The new season starts tomorrow. Talk a little bit about that.
6: Yeah, so it's our 89th season. We've been doing this for a long time, and it's a very exciting season for a lot of reasons. Obviously, the biggest reason is because we're searching for our new music director. And so we have five finalists joining us throughout the season who will come and conduct. And we have Wesley with us here this week. We're really excited to have him. He's been on our stage before. He opened our season last year, actually.
5: Okay.
6: And he was with us when we honored Gerhardt at his memorial. And so it's very exciting to do this type of process and to invite the community in to be a part of it, because we will. We need a lot of feedback. It's a group, the biggest group decision. Obviously, there are people who will make the final decision, but we're really excited to invite people in through the concerts themselves, but also we have open rehearsals that we are offering to the community, so there's an open rehearsal this evening that people can come to, so lots of very, very fun things.
5: And Andrew, you were saying, I mean, I ask if this was something that happened frequently in symphonies across the country. Tell us about that.
8: So this process isn't unusual for an orchestra of our size, but we've never had anything like this in Canton before. We did not go through a process like this with Gerhardt 40-something years ago, and we didn't go through this with our last music director. So this is an opportunity. Coming here, having your voice heard as part of this process is an opportunity we have not had here in Canton before.
5: Okay. And yeah, like you said, they didn't do this for Gerhardt, right?
6: No, I think he was assistant conductor at the St. Louis Symphony, and they went and watched him conduct and said, you, come conduct us.
5: Yes, we love that. We love that. Okay, Wes, I have to chat with you. What's the process like? How is it for you?
7: This is, it's really great fun. You know, coming to a new city, meeting new musicians and the community that loves and supports them, all in an effort to create music and art. It's a really wonderful way to get to know another part of the city. So it's been a great pleasure to meet all of the people who love the arts in Canton and those who are looking forward to the music and this new chapter and all of the things that the symphony can bring to the stage and to our community spaces.
5: And I would venture to say that it probably helps you to make your decision. You know, if in fact you end up being the one, you know, you can say, well, you know, it wasn't what I thought, or, you know, it was better than I thought, right?
7: Yeah, of course. I mean, as with any work, you know, it kind of goes both ways. You're looking for a good fit, and that's really important in the arts, because when you're creating things, you want to be on the same page. Are you doing the things for the community that everyone agrees is the right things to be working on in the moment? And so you're really looking for an alignment of values and the things that you like and enjoy together and that will resonate with the widest number of people. I mean, music is for everyone, and so that's my goal. And to come here with Canton is how many people can we get into the concert hall to experience this incredible orchestra? Because we can play anything. It's not just classical music.
5: Right.
7: We can do literally anything, and we want people to enjoy that.
5: Mm-hmm. Rachel, how long is this process going to take, do you think?
6: So, I mean, the process has already been happening for about a year and a half, just behind the scenes. And so this season, obviously, we have our candidates coming to Canton, but we will make the decision this season, and we will announce it to the public. The goal is in early May to be able to announce it to the public, because next season's our 90th. So we got a lot of planning to do.
5: Yes, a lot
6: of work.
5: There's
6: a lot of stuff that has to be done once we make our decision. So, yeah, most likely early May is when the community will know.
5: Radio station celebrated 100 years last year.
7: Incredible.
5: And
7: yeah.
5: So you think about that, you know, we were here and you guys came on the scene 10 years later. That's pretty awesome.
6: There's a lot of really old institutions here that have been around for
5: there
6: long.
5: Are.
6: The Palace is 100.
5: Yes.
6: There's just so
5: yes.
6: many fabulous arts institutions and other institutions who have been around for so long in this community.
5: All right, so tell us about the performance tomorrow night. What's that going to be?
6: I'm going to let Wes talk about
5: okay.
6: that.
5: Okay.
6: He programmed it and he's conducting it. So.
7: I mean, look, this is a program where if you've never come to the symphony, this is a great time to come. You know, we've got an all-star violinist on the program who's going to play this incredible solo with the orchestra. So that's a concerto by a guy named Eric Korngold. And so I'm sure everyone listening on the radio has probably heard of John Williams. That's the guy that wrote the music for Star Wars, mm-hmm. Indiana Jones, etc. Korngold was his inspiration for composing film music.
5: Okay.
7: And Korngold was sort of like the first composer who really wrote great film music. This is back in the 40s and 50s.
5: Mm-hmm.
7: And so what he did is he wrote his film music and then he turned it into a violin concerto. So every melody that you're going to hear is hummable, singable, and then it all comes from like five or six different movies that he made. So it's sort of like a medley of movie things.
5: Okay.
7: So like, again, you don't need to know anything about classical music to come and enjoy this. And they've got a wonderful piece by Omar Thomas called Come Sunday. It celebrates the Hammond organ and how it's used in black worship. And then we've got a symphony by Dvorak. He was this guy, Czech composer, came over to the United States around 1900, soaked up everything he could in America, in New York City, listened to a lot of spirituals, and then produced this music as sort of a response of like, this is what inspired me while spending time in America.
5: Yeah.
7: So come on, check it out.
5: Yeah, and bring your notebook and make notes about Wes.
7: All good things.
6: People do that. People bring their program books and will write notes in yes. the program book during concerts.
5: That's good. That's yeah. awesome. I love it. And yeah. so are there tickets available for folks?
6: Yeah.
8: Yes, absolutely. You can go to cantonsymphony.org and buy your tickets. We've got them available through tomorrow, of course. You can come in right before the concert. We're happy to yeah. to have you join us. So,
5: what time does things get started?
8: 7:30.
5: 7:30. Yeah. All
6: and
5: right.
6: And if you want to come early, Wes is doing a pre-concert talk at 6:30. So you can come and hear even more. He gave a very brief snippet of how the concert's going to go, but he'll do a pre-concert talk at 6:30.
7: And I'll try
6: as
7: to
6: well.
7: Make a few jokes in there, too, to keep
6: okay.
7: it.
5: Oh, nice. Okay. I love it. Well, thank you guys for coming. Oh, no, go ahead, Andrew.
8: Oh, and I also want to add, we still have season subscriptions on
5: yes.
8: sale throughout the weekend. In fact, a little bit further, because yes. we also have a Flex subscription available.
6: Yep.
8: So if you miss this concert, you still have a chance
5: okay.
8: to get a season subscription.
6: Yeah.
5: Very good. All right. Well, thank you guys so much. It's good to see you, and
6: yeah.
5: glad you could come in and share with us.
6: Absolutely.
7: Thanks
6: thank
7: for having
6: you
7: us.
6: So much.

0: And I'm so glad we have a chance to chat with Dolores Presley. She elevates. They have a wonderful event coming up next month. She is on our WHBC Newsline. Good morning, Dolores.
1: Good morning, Pam.
0: So glad to chat with you this morning. You know, before we get to the event itself, let's talk a little bit about She Elevates. Kind of fill people in on what that is.
1: Yes, She Elevates is a nonprofit that empowers young girls ages 8 to 15 to be confident, to be leaders, entrepreneurs, and CEOs. And we have a lot of different programs. We have an academy for girls. We have mentorship, young ladies who like to be mentored. We have a lot of different programs. We even have a program called She Elevates Life, where we teach girls literally about life, like conflict resolution, communication. We're just all about empowering girls.
0: Yeah, so important, so important. And every year you do a wonderful job. You have your gala every year and you honor some, you have some award recipients. Let's talk about those folks.
1: Yes, we have Janelle Lee, who is the CEO of the YWCA in Canton. We have Melissa Coltrus. We have Chandra Bryant. And we also honor little girls as well, Malia Meadow and Willow Saxon. And then we also honor a company from the Founders Award. That's me that picks that. Uh-huh. And that's First Commonwealth Bank. So we really, we're girls, Pam, believe it or not, are afraid to be leaders because they fear being called bossy. And I've never really heard anyone call boys who are leaders bossy, but I don't know what we do to girls. And so we are all about empowering them. We're going to celebrate them at this gala, however you want to say it. Mm-hmm. And coming up Thursday, October the 8th, it's going to be at the La Pizzeria. And so we're just celebrating women and girls. And it's also a fundraiser because, of course, a nonprofit, you must raise funds. So we're looking forward to people donating and just coming and having a wonderful, wonderful time.
0: And I love that you said that about the bossy thing, because I would imagine anybody my age, your age, we've all been there. We have all.
1: Yes.
0: Yes. Have all been there. And so I'm glad it's a wonderful thing that you do for these young girls. If people want to get tickets, what can they do to get the tickets?
1: Just go.

0: Go to SheElevates.org. SheElevates.org.
1: Yeah, very easy. And your website has a lot of great information if people want to kind of look around and see what you're all about and things that you've done in the past and are getting ready to do. Plus, there's a donate now button. Maybe if people can't make it, they could probably just make a donation, right?
0: That's right. And they can also call us at 877-550-1751. But the easiest way is just go to that website, make a donation, get tickets, sponsor, just be involved and help girls. Because when we create a world of confident girls, then we'll have a world of confident women.
1: That's right.
0: They can rule the world.
1: I love it. I love it. And also, too, if there are people out there who want to get a girl involved in She Elevates, how do they do that?
0: Yes, they can go to the website. There are a lot of places where they can put in information. We're always looking for mentors to help the girls. We're always looking for volunteers. And Pam, quickly, we've got a new project called Love Letters to Me, a new book that just came out on Amazon, where girls and women in our community wrote love letters to themselves. And I don't know if people have done that before, but that's very empowering. So we're just doing a lot of things to make sure that girls live their desired life.
1: And so people can find it on Amazon, Love Letters to Me.
0: Yes.
1: All right. I love it. That's great. All right. Well, thank you for coming on, Dolores. I appreciate it. And again, the event comes up on October 8th, right?
0: That's right. SheElevates.org.
1: All right. Thank you so much.

0: It is time for us to have our weekly chat with our favorite family physician, Dr. Stan Anderson. Good morning, Dr. Stan.
1: Hey, Pam. It's great to talk to you.
0: You know, when you mentioned to me that you wanted to kind of explain the postpartum psychosis, postpartum depression, I think it's such a wonderful idea because I can't tell you how many people say, I never even heard of that. I don't know what that is. What does that mean? And it's pretty important, right?
1: Yeah, especially since so many women, after giving birth, end up developing some blues or actually turning into postpartum depression. But postpartum psychosis is incredibly rare. So the blues, that affects almost half of all women after they give birth. So there's a difference between the blues, where you just have some mild mood swings and crying that starts. With postpartum depression, it's a much more severe, and it lasts longer than the first 2 weeks. So the baby blues, first 2 weeks, oh my goodness, the overwhelming, it's really going to be overwhelming, and you end up having it for a period of time. You end up getting through it. Usually baby blues, short, really gets over it quickly. The postpartum depression, much, much more severe, lasting longer, and it can occur almost any time during the first year. And it usually starts, however, within the first 2 weeks. And that's the critical thing. Almost all of these problems show some kind of a warning within the first 2 weeks. So it affects 1 in 7 women after they give birth, but it also affects people that are adoptive parents. And so we kind of forget this, that, oh, wait, I thought it was all just hormonal. No, people that are adoptive end up having it. And people that are in LGBTQ relationships, it's almost 50%. So it is the overwhelming sensation where they're just feeling sad, hopeless, empty, overwhelmed, and they have this anxiety and worrying about everything that's happening, and so they don't sleep, they lose interest in most of the other things. They therefore develop a harder time bonding with almost feeling unconnected to the baby, and so you have these thoughts of hurting yourself or hurting the baby. That's really, really common. The issue with it is that it also ends up not having any great treatment. The medicines that we've used tend to be the SSRIs like Zoloft, and specifically we use Zoloft because it doesn't cross the blood-brain barrier into baby, so it doesn't get in breast milk, so it doesn't have that. It doesn't really have a lot of studies that show that it really works great. Hormone therapies, that helps some women, oxytocin, brexanolone is probably the newest one that we're using, and zuranolone. So brexanolone is an IV infusion, and zuranolone is a pill that you would take. The problem is that they're really expensive. They do have some positive effects, but the issue is that as of right now, there's no really, really great treatment for postpartum depression. Counseling is probably the most important thing. And for those of us that have a family member, a friend that is going through it, the most important thing is what you can do for them. So here is my plea for all of the grandparents, for all of the aunts and uncles, for all of the good friends, be there for the women that are suffering, because this condition is something that really does need a group of people to get together and say, we are with you. We are going to help you. And so husbands or significant others have a 50% likelihood of developing depression if the mother is going through postpartum depression. So we kind of forget this. We kind of, the father is kind of off in the hinterland, but the fathers go through the same depression, maybe not to the same degree, but they go through the same depression 50% of the time. So 1 in 7 women develop postpartum depression, and half of all of their spouses or their significant others also end up going through that same depression. Maybe not quite as severe. For the men, generally, we can use almost any antidepressant. The problem is that for some women, nothing really works great. So the last gasp resort is we end up using shock therapy, what's called electroconvulsive therapy, and that is safe, it's highly effective, but we only use that if it's life-threatening, if they're severely depressed. So sleep hygiene is incredibly important. You've got to take care of yourself. And so that's where family, that's where friends can step in to say, you know what? I want to be there for you. You have to get your sleep, because it is that sleep deprivation that makes everything worse. Now, this is all different from postpartum psychosis. So postpartum psychosis almost always starts to occur within the first 2 weeks. It doesn't respond to antidepressants, and it's hallucinations with extreme mood swings that are going on. So one of the theories is that the women that get postpartum psychosis end up having bipolar type 1 disorder. And so for that, we end up using the bipolar medicines. We use antipsychotics, we use mood stabilizers, in addition to using the antidepressants. So usually, if things are caught early and we start with supportive care, recovery care, medical treatment, counseling, and if there's a community that's involved, we can get people through this and things are going to be okay. It's when things are not okay that we run into problems.
0: And just making sure that people step up. I think just by putting this out there, Dr. Stan, that can help a lot of people. I'm glad that you explained it to us today. Thank you so much. And we'll chat again next Wednesday.
1: Thanks, Pam. I look forward to it.
2: 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We got you covered. 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
4: Good morning to you, Canton. And who's ready for another amazing autumn day? Because that's what we've got going on, a mix of clouds and sunshine. And it's just going to be spectacular. Low 70s for highs this afternoon means we are getting out and about and pumpkin patches and hay mazes and apple cider and apple fritters and all the things. Partly cloudy skies into tonight. We'll end up not quite as chilly, but still around 50. Bright, crisp autumn nights. And into tomorrow, which is Monday, we'll have a mix of clouds and sunshine to start, transitioning to more of a mostly sunny sky later in the day. Even cooler tomorrow for highs in the low 60s, Stark County. I am staff meteorologist Holly Strano on Mix 94.1.
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19: 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This is Jennifer Tassone with my co-host, Larry Hackenberg. And Larry, everyone is just dying to know

0: where the music time machine is headed today.
1: Jeez, you make it sound like an epidemic. They're just dying?
0: I'm just saying.
1: Today, the music time machine is going to another of those very important southern towns in the South, kind of like the small town we visited weeks ago that was Muscle Shoals, Alabama.
0: Well, we did visit Muscle Shoals, Alabama. I wondered if we were going to move there for a while. You do tend to get a little carried away sometimes. Well, like you did with the Beatles or Roy Orbison, for example.
1: Well, a lot of hits came out of the recording studios of that little town of Muscle Shoals. Tons of hits. But this week, it's a smaller town even than Muscle Shoals. It's in Louisiana, and it's the town of Faraday, maybe with a population of about 4,000, probably never more than 4,000 people there.
0: Well, okay. I'm going to name this show then, and we're calling it The Faraday Three. Oh, and it has a subtitle, Three Boys, One Town, and One Piano.
1: Ooh, so now we have subtitles. Three boys, one town, one piano. Let's get started, Chad. Chad?
2: My shoe. What?
0: Take us back to January 23rd, 1986, to the Waldorf Astoria Hotel in New York City.
2: Oh, yeah.

0: Jen, we're at the inauguration of the first induction class into the Rock and Roll Hall of Fame.
1: Oh, yes. There was Chuck Berry, Elvis Presley, James Brown, Ray Charles, Little Richard, Buddy Holly, Fats Domino, Sam Cooke, the Everly Brothers.
0: Hello. How about our first featured artist, one of the Faraday Three, the one and only Jerry Lee Lewis?
1: Why? Why are you doing this?
0: Why am I doing it? He was one of the original Hall of Famers. Jerry Lee Lewis is perhaps the greatest live performer in music history. Now, did he have a character flaw or two?
1: Or 100. But I get it. He is probably the central figure in this story, the Faraday Three. So let's go.

0: There's a whole lot of shaking going on. That was the first of three massive hits for Jerry Lee Lewis. We're at April 1957, and Lewis is putting up three hits big enough to earn his entry to the Rock and Roll Hall of Fame coming 30 years later. Wow.
1: The song, Whole Lotta Shakin', what a very apt name for the first hit song for a young high school dropout raised in the Little White Assembly of God Church, well, in Faraday, Louisiana.

0: Louisiana, where the members were shaking and rolling around on the floor. They called them Holy Rollers.
1: Jerry Lee Lewis, he was born there in this little town of Faraday in 1935, middle of the Depression. And he's 21 when he heads to Sun Records in Memphis to record.
0: And Sam Phillips, who is the owner of Sun Records, he isn't even there when he gets there.
1: But Jerry Lee tells Sam's right-hand man, a guy named Jack Cowboy Clement, I can play the piano the way Chet Atkins plays guitar.
0: Well, and he was not exaggerating. So Jerry Lee Lewis comes from a poor family. They were sharecroppers. His daddy's been to prison for moonshining, and so they are barely making ends meet. And the story goes that the family sold 33 dozen eggs to pay for the trip to Memphis.
1: People think we make this stuff up.
0: I know.
1: Chad, December the 4th, 1956, Memphis, 706 Union Avenue, a little place called Sun Records.
0: Shh, be quiet. Let's listen in.

0: Larry, that is not rock and roll.
1: Nope. The Million Dollar Quartet, as they would be called decades later. This is an accidental, impromptu jam session.
0: Yeah, and someone left the recorder on. What we're listening to was Elvis Presley, Johnny Cash, Carl Perkins,
1: Blue Suede Shoes.
0: Oh, yes. And Jerry Lee Lewis. And they are having a ball, loving playing hymns along with other music, too. It was a jam session.
1: Sam Phillips, owner of Sun Records. We've talked about him a lot on the Music Time Machine. Now, he's an icon of music, especially rock and roll music. Specialty, finding the right white artists to replicate black music.
0: You mean race music. Again, Elvis Presley, Johnny Cash, Carl Perkins, and Larry Lee... Wait, you're Larry. I mean Jerry Lee Lewis.
1: My mom, Wilma, always wanted me to be a great piano player. Maybe I've just made it.
0: Maybe so. Anyway, they were all singing gospel in the same studio.
1: Sun Records, also the recording home of a guy named Roy Orbison at that time, the great blues singer Howlin' Wolf, and even Ike Turner. Back to the gospel. Elvis Presley, also an Assembly of God boy. Now, Cash and Perkins, they sang in church also, but more mainstream.
0: Actually, Jerry Lee Lewis attended the Southwestern Bible Institute well before he was expelled for playing a boogie-woogie beat on a secret hymn.
1: Chad, take us back to July 1957.
0: It's July 1957. Cold War tensions with the Soviet Union are reaching new heights.
1: Yeah, in two more months, the Soviets will be sending up the first satellite, Sputnik, and that ignites the space race.
0: In Liverpool, England, Paul McCartney met John Lennon for the first time.
1: They're just kids.
0: Yep. And on the 28th of July, 1957, Jerry Lee Lewis makes his national television debut.

0: Jen, you don't even know this song due to age.
1: Wait a minute. Yes, I do. And I'll bet all of our listeners do, too. You remember, this song was played in Top Gun. And who hasn't watched Tom Cruise?
0: Oh, we like short guys?
1: Well, maybe. He's a pretty amazing guy. So, in the 1986 film Top Gun, that song was played by Goose, who was Maverick's best friend, Tom Cruise.
2: How about that?
1: Yes, in 2022, when we did Maverick, oh golly, then his son Rooster, Goose's son Rooster, he plays that same song, again, in the same bar with Tom Cruise. I'm just saying. This song was actually very risque for the timing of it originally back in 1957.
0: You know, we're going to talk more about Jerry Lee and talk about how conflicted he was between religious music and obviously the music that won out.
1: Well, yeah.
0: The rock and roll. But when Otis Blackwell had written the song Great Balls of Fire, Jerry Lee didn't want to do it. He was too concerned about going to hell.
1: It was very risque for the time. You shake my nerves and you rattle my brain. And then it finishes the, and at the end of everything, it was goodness gracious, great balls of fire.
0: You're too funny.
1: Well, the song, even back in 1957, sold 1 million records in 10 days. It was rated number 96 on the Rolling Stones magazine's greatest record of all time.
0: And you are a fan.
1: I am. Folks, our story gets really interesting from here. But first, we're going to take a break. We'll be right back.
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1: Welcome back to the Music Time Machine. Larry, you look so serious. I thought we were having a good time with this story.
0: Well, we were having a good time, and we're going to have a good time. But I just think it's so extremely important that we now understand the history of television and where it was at this time.
1: Folks, I smell a rabbit hole. Larry, why are we talking about the history of television?
0: Because television is the ignition of the career of Jerry Lee Lewis. Like other artists at different times, I'm thinking even of Kenny Rogers with that song, Something's Burning. The radio stations, they were turned off. whole lot of shaking going on. It had kind of run its course as far as the stations were concerned. So we need to understand TV to understand the Faraday Three, and particularly Jerry Lee Lewis. So we have a medium here in television that's new. At the 1945, at the conclusion of World War II, less than 2% of households had a TV set.
1: Well, yeah, and most of those were in New York City.
0: By the mid-1950s, where we are now in our story, the percentage was up to 70% of the households.
1: Hey, did your family have one at that time?
0: I don't think so, but I can assure you that my dad would not have been into Jerry Lee Lewis.
1: When you're thinking television, folks, you might be thinking about Ed Sullivan here, but actually, we're talking about Steve Allen, right?
0: Yeah, here's the setup at that time. Sunday nights at 8 p.m., people that did have TVs, they tuned in, and they had a big decision to make. Do you want to watch the Steve Allen show or the Ed Sullivan show? They both were variety shows, both slanted to different markets a little bit. But Sullivan, who was more family-oriented on his show, he did not like this new music.
1: Well, yeah, and he was afraid of affecting those ratings, too.
0: He didn't want to lose the parents in those families because they thought the music of rock and roll was too outrageous.
1: Well, yeah, it was Ed Sullivan who had first refused to put Elvis Presley on his show when Elvis Presley's price was $5,000. But Steve Allen put Elvis on, and his ratings went through the roof. Guess what Elvis' price was for the Ed Sullivan show when he came back around?
0: How much?
1: It was $50,000 for three shows.
0: So Steve Allen agrees to put Jerry Lee Lewis on his show. Lewis' performance on the Steve Allen show.
1: Well, it was a 3-minute performance.
0: 3 minutes. It breaks Jerry Lee Lewis into stardom, whereas the radio play up to this point had become stalled and many stations were banning the song Whole Lot of Shaking Going On.
1: So Jerry Lee Lewis's performance is unreal.
0: You got to watch this on YouTube if you haven't already.
1: So he performs, and during the performance, he even kicks his stool across the stage. And now he's pounding away on the piano while he's standing up.
0: Steve Allen retrieves the piano bench and sends it back at Jerry Lee. And the audience in the studio there goes absolutely crazy. Jerry Lee Lewis's performance on the Steve Allen show was absolutely monumental to his success at this time.
1: Yes, it was so important to Jerry Lee that he named his first son Steve Allen Lewis.
0: Okay, and then you had Dick Clark and his show, American Bandstand. And that got Lewis the teenage market. Lewis appeared multiple times in 1957 and 1958, and he insisted to Dick Clark that he be allowed to perform live.
1: Oh, yeah, because ordinarily on Bandstand, they lip-synced. They didn't do it live.
0: Here's another Lewis hit from 1958, made popular largely because of Bandstand and with an incredibly interesting backstory that we'll get into.

0: restless. Well, I shake all over, and you know why.
1: Bandstand was actually named the Dick Clark Saturday Night Beech Nut Show.
2: You remember Beech Nut chewing gum, right?
1: Right. Beech Nut was the sponsor of the Bandstand program.
2: The sponsor.
1: Ed Clark, the boss at Beech Nut, also the largest stockholder of the TV network, ABC, was threatening to stop their sponsorship.
2: This was a big problem.
1: So Dick Clark calls Judd Phillips at Sun Records.
2: That's Sam Phillips' older brother.
1: Yeah, and they come up with a deal. And the deal

0: deal is, if you send in four Beech Nut wrappers and 50 cents to Sun Records, they would mail you the 45 record Breathless. Breathless was not doing so well at that time. It wasn't selling that great. And get this, the record would be autographed.
1: Wow. Well, how did that go?
0: Quite well, thank you. Reportedly, Beech Nut signed a new contract, one for $2 million on a 52-week contract, and Breathless, which hadn't really done too much up to that point, reached number 7 on the Billboard Hot 100 and supposedly sold 1 million records.
1: That's a lot of records, but that's also hundreds of thousands of wrappers. Nobody says what they do with the wrappers once you send it in. I'm just saying. Okay, are you happy now that we've been able to exalt your scandalous hero in the story? I'm not talking about all the other stuff.
0: Okay, so with this promotion and Jerry Lee becoming an absolute star, a tour is booked across the pond in England. They land at Heathrow Airport in London to a throng of fans. This is May 22nd. 1958.
1: Wait a minute, Larry. You said they. Who's the they?
0: Well, Jerry Lee and his wife, Myra Gale. Now, the British press ask her age. 15, Jerry replies.
1: Yeah, she's actually 13.
0: Well, Myra says, in Tennessee, you can get married at 10 if you can find a husband.
1: Uh-huh.
0: It probably doesn't help matters that Myra Gale is Jerry Lee's cousin.
1: Uh-huh.
0: Well, and that they secretly married before his divorce from his first wife was finalized.
1: Uh-huh.
0: After 3 days in England, they're basically deported. Today, we call it cancel culture. Jerry Lee Lewis, canceled by radio.
1: Dick Clark, canceled.
0: Steve Allen, canceled.
1: Yeah, nobody would touch him. Hey, stay tuned, folks, because we're going back to Faraday here, and we're going to meet his cousin. You remember, Jimmy Swaggart. We'll be right back.
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1: Don't forget the "the."
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3: Welcome back to the Music Time Machine, coming to you from Faraday, Louisiana.
0: Not really. That's my co-host going overboard again. Well, this story begins with the three Heron sisters who had grown up east of Faraday, way, way, way out in the country from Faraday, up around Snake Ridge.
3: Oh, yeah. Think like hillbilly country.
0: Mamie Heron, who married Elmo Lewis. Elmo was a carpenter, a farmer, and a moonshiner who had actually done time.
3: That was Jerry Lee's dad.
0: A dad who would mortgage their farm to buy a used piano.
3: And then there's Minnie Belle Heron, who married Son Swaggart, and he was a sharecropper, a grocer, a fiddle player, and an occasional preacher. And they had a son named Jimmy, who was born 2 months after his cousin, Jerry Lee Lewis.
0: This must be Jimmy Swaggart.
3: Yes, of course.
0: Both of these Heron sisters went head over heels for a new religious sect that had come to town in 1936.
3: Brought there by a teenage girl named Leona Sumrall.
0: This is the Assembly of God.
3: Yes, they were Pentecostals, speaking in tongues, rolling on the floor with very lively music. They had a strictness against worldly things, like movies or makeup being forbidden. And then Jerry Lee's mama...
0: That's Mamie.
3: She spoke in tongues. And Jimmy's mom...
0: Minnie Belle...
3: was extremely devout.
0: The Little White Assembly of God Church provided the Sunday musical influence on these boys. The services were loud, physical, and piano-driven. There was shouting, tongues, altar calls, and hymns that already had a swing to them.
5: All we hear church people sing,

0: For the young boys, Jerry Lee Lewis and Jimmy Swaggart, the Saturday night influence came from a black nightclub called Will Haney's Big House that drew into Little Faraday major acts on what they called the Chitlin' Circuit. To name a few, B.B. King, Fats Domino, and Ray Charles.
1: All through the South, in the cities and even some of the smaller communities, you had these so-called juke joints that the artists would cycle through. That's the Chitlin' Circuit that they talk about. And Haney's Big House was a very popular stop on the Chitlin' Circuit because it provided accommodations for the artists, and they had a very reliable customer base there.
0: It was a very majority black town. Will Haney would let little Jerry Lee and Jimmy sneak into the place or listen right outside the door. And then they'd listen, and then they'd copy what they'd saw and heard on one of the relatives' pianos.
1: Can't you see them peeking in? These little white boys in this black place.
0: Mm-hmm.
1: Chad, get us back to 1949. Haney's Big House, Faraday, Louisiana.
0: Shh, now listen up.

0: By the mid-1940s, electricity and the radio had finally reached the Lewis home. So they're hearing Hank Williams, Jimmy Rogers, and Moon Mullican.
1: Oh, yeah. So back to what I said in the beginning. This is Three Boys, One Town, and One Piano. You remember the subtitle.
0: Jimmy Swaggart would apply these influences to church and then clean it up eventually for television. Our third cousin, Mickey Gilley, he kept it the honky-tonk from Will Haney's place, and Jerry Lee Lewis refused to choose. He just set the piano on fire.
1: Literally. We'll be covering the incomparable Mickey Gilley in a little bit, but...
0: Remember, Mickey Gilley is the third cousin.
1: Yes, but the dichotomy between Jerry Lee and Jimmy Swaggart is so compelling.
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0: They were very close, very much growing up together. Both of their mothers, Mamie Lewis and Minnie Bell Swaggart, were staunch Pentecostals, dragging their sons into that little white church every time it was open. They were both dominating mothers of their households and of their sons.
1: Minnie Swaggart prayed feverishly that her son would become a great Pentecostal preacher and made sure to push her son in that direction.
0: Mamie Lewis was a little more open to the worldly, but she was the one, remember, who insisted that Jerry Lee go to that Bible school down in Texas.
1: Yeah, the one that he got thrown out of. So growing up, both boys were influenced by very similar circumstance, but one, it turns out, took one direction and the other a very different direction. And both had very serious conflictions about music and, well, hell.
0: Yeah. Over time, Jerry Lee, from time to time, would talk a lot about going to hell because of playing the devil's music. Remember, this was what the rock and roll new music was being called. Little Richard, one of the pioneers, had that same feeling, and every now and then he would retire from pop music and become a minister.
1: Oh, yeah.
0: It came up across the spectrum, but particularly with Jerry Lee Lewis. When Jerry Lee would be in church, when Jimmy actually had become a preacher, Jimmy would call him out. He would stare right at him, trying to get him to respond to the altar call. Jerry Lee would sit there and shake and sweat bullets, and he never went up to the altar.
1: Jimmy Swaggart's story is riveting. He's married at age 17.
0: Yeah, and his wife is more mature than Jerry Lee's. She's 15.
1: And Jimmy's a dragline swamper, and he would preach when he could, did revivals in the small towns, and a lot of street preaching in Faraday.
0: It's a decade like this. The Swaggarts are struggling. Jerry Lee buys him an old Plymouth to get around to his revivals in and helps him cut some gospel records.
1: In the 1960s, his gospel albums finally begin to sell.
0: Could have been sooner. Sam Phillips had offered a contract way back, but Swaggart had declined.

0: 1969,
1: he's now age 34.
0: He settles his ministry in Baton Rouge and launches a radio program, and then TV follows in the early 1970s.
1: He's been at this now for about 17 years.
0: He's going to be one of those overnight sensations that took 17 years. By the mid-1980s, the magnitude of Jimmy Swaggart Ministries is incredible. Playing the piano and preaching hard.
1: Fire and brimstone.
0: Swaggart is telecast, and get this, it's in 140 countries. He has a large Bible college on his Baton Rouge campus. He's selling merchandise. Big donations are coming in, of course.
1: Insiders put the amount as high as $500,000 a day at the peak.
0: A day.
1: A day.
0: And he sold more than 15 million gospel recordings.
1: So he's playing that piano and singing like a Faraday boy and preaching like a man who believed that Satan was a person in the room.
0: He reached and moved millions, many of whom had never heard this message.
1: He was all around the world, 140 countries. You know, you can watch Swaggart today on YouTube.
0: He's dynamic. I was aware of Jimmy Swaggart in the 1980s. Remember, this was the heyday of the TV evangelists.
1: Cable TV, ESPN, CNN, and the advent of the 24-hour news cycle.
0: Everything had changed from that old three-channel choices, the three networks. And remember the old test pattern? Because they didn't have 24-hour programming?
1: Right, after the Star Spangled Banner at night.
0: This was the age of Ronald Reagan's America, the moral majority.
1: This was the era of Jim and Tammy Baker and their Heritage USA.
0: Complete with their fancy amusement park.
1: And Oral Roberts with his faith healing and Pat Robertson.
0: Who they said might run for president.
1: And Pentecostal charismatic religion was reaching the masses.
0: With big time showmanship. Jimmy Swaggart was the most aggressive of the televangelists.
1: In your face.
0: He was anti-Catholic at times. He was anti-liberal.
1: All the time.
0: He was willing to call out other preachers and disclose their sins.
1: And then the fall, October 1987.
0: His rival Baton Rouge evangelist,
1: who Swaggart had exposed and dethroned,
0: in revenge had Swaggart tailed and came up with photographs of him with a sex worker.
1: Yes, her name was Deborah Murphy, and she would parlay the incident into posing for Penthouse magazine.
0: Lucky her.
1: Obviously, the ministry shrank, and then there was a similar scandal in 1991. But Jimmy Swaggart would continue performing and preaching until his death on July 1st, 2025, at age 90.

0: 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The best is yet to come.
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6: Don't forget the
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0: Welcome back to the Music Time Machine. Jen, how do you think we're doing so far?
6: Well, I'll admit, given the circumstances of these two boys, Jerry Lee Lewis and Jimmy Swaggart, the circumstances that they came out of, it's truly astounding the heights that each cousin reached.
0: We sort of make light in the show of the incest element to the story, you know, such as Jerry Lee Lewis marrying his cousin, Myra Gale Brown, at age 13.
6: Well, but actually, you know, that was not so uncommon in the South at this time. We mentioned the three Heron sisters, right? You remember Mamie and Minnie Bell and Irene.
0: That's Mickey Gilley's mom.
6: Yes, they came from a very rural part of the country with very small towns, which means actually not a lot of choice when it comes to marriage. And so there was little or no education and limited communication and extreme poverty. So it's somewhat understandable, right?
0: Well, you mentioned small towns. Where these girls came from, there wasn't any towns. Remember, they were over on Snake Ridge.
6: That's right, where there's nothing.
0: The Lewises and the Swaggarts had been marrying each other for decades out there in the boondocks. Now, Jerry Lee and Jimmy, they were not just your ordinary cousins.
6: Because they were actually double cousins. Cousins through their moms, who were sisters, and then on the other side, their fathers shared a grandparent somehow.
0: Yeah, to sort all this out, we need Ancestry.com to help us. And marrying young, that was also in vogue in this time and place. Jerry Lee first married when he was age 16.
6: Yes, and was 22 when he married Myra Gale, who was actually his third wife.
0: He was practicing on how to work marriages.
6: I guess.
0: He would try seven times. during the course of his life. Now, Swaggart married his wife of 15 when he was 17.
6: See, and they stayed together for 72 years.
0: And Mickey Gilley also married at age 17.
6: So Jerry Lee Lewis and Jimmy Swaggart really were two peas in a pod. They learned to play music together and applied it differently, both torn between the secular and religious. Here's a little music from Jimmy Swaggart.
8: So

0: That's a little different than you shake my nerves and you rattle my brain, huh? Jen, you should sing that one for us.
1: No, thanks. So we talked about the cancellation of Jerry Lee, but you know, he came back 10 years later and he's reinvented as a country music performer.
0: Still featuring that left hand on the piano. The breakout of country hits is ignited with Jerry Lee's release of the album and single entitled Another Place, Another Time.

0: Between 1968 and 1981, he recorded 34 top 20 hits. He had a lot of personal tragedies.
1: Yeah, he had relatives dying young, lost children to death.
0: Yes, and there was much self-destructive behavior. He had 7 wives when it was all said and done. But he continued performing the rest of his life, which was to age 87, when he died in 2022.
1: Jimmy Swaggart had the funeral and eulogized Jerry Lee. He called him the brother I never had. At this service, they played a recording of the old Rugged Cross with the two cousins playing it together.

0: Stevie Wonder, Rocky Burnett. This week it's Mickey Gilley.
1: Back to the story. Irene Heron, the third Heron sister, mother of Mickey Gilley. The Gilleys were probably a step up the ladder economically from the other two families. Irene waitresses, so they're a two-income family. And Irene saves for a piano for 10-year-old Mickey.
0: So the three boys are growing up together and they ride their bikes everywhere. And there's dares and mischief, like any group of boys. And daily, they are on a piano somewhere, either on their own or as a duo or all three of them together.
1: Mickey seems to be a little better behaved, especially compared to Jerry Lee. Jerry Lee, though, basically teaches Mickey to play the piano.
0: So Mickey's not as church-oriented as the other two.
1: Yeah, Mickey's dad didn't go for this Assembly of God stuff.
0: And you know, he's not sneaking around to Will Haney's place either.
1: Faraday was not exactly an educational mecca. And these boys were out of school and trying to support families by the time they're 17.
0: In Mickey's case, he and his young bride,
1: Geraldine.
0: Yes, they'll seek a better life that's available in Faraday. And so they move to Houston, Texas, where there's an oil boom.
1: While Jerry Lee Lewis is a megastar, earning as much as $20,000 a week in 1958, Mickey Gilley, like his cousin Jimmy Swaggart, is trying to survive. Different low-level day jobs, and he is singing and playing in small clubs at night. This goes on for about 10 years.
0: Yes, and occasionally there'd be a record label that would let him cut a single. And then there'd be excitement followed by disappointment because of no sales, time and again.
1: Chad, fast forward 1970, please. Pasadena, Texas.
0: Through to the 1960s, Mickey Gilley has slowly developed a nightclub following in the Houston area, and he's approached by an entrepreneur named Sherwood Crier.
1: Mickey's 34 years old now. Sherwood Crier. He's a character. Full-time, he's a welder for Shell Oil, but he owns convenience stores, bars, and honky-tonks.
0: Well, he's like the millionaire next door. He owns a pretty inauspicious honky-tonk just off Spencer Highway. It's run down, but it's large and room to expand.
1: It's called Shelley's, but Crier offers Gilley a partnership. They'll use Gilley's name. He's got that following around Houston. And he'll provide entertainment 6 nights a week. Maybe Mickey can even bring in some name performers through his connections.
0: Folks like Willie Nelson or Charlie Daniels, Crystal Gayle, Hank Williams Jr., and maybe even Jerry Lee Lewis.
1: Gilley's. Does that ring a bell? Gilley's, advertised as the world's largest honky-tonk. The Houston oil field hands flock to Gilley's, drinking, fighting, riding El Toro.
0: Oh, yeah, El Toro. That's that mechanical bull. And there's also Dolly Parton lookalike contests. And then they have tricycle races. Oh, and more fighting. And Crier, ever the entrepreneur, he secures the international marketing rights to El Toro, the bull.
1: What a story. Gilley's. Somebody should make a movie of this.
0: Well, hello. Did you ever hear of the movie Urban Cowboy? That movie starred John Travolta and Deborah Winger with a country star, Johnny Lee, singing that song, Looking for Love in All the Wrong Places. Oh, never mind.
1: You're pretty good. I didn't know you were country.

0: I think he did it better than we did.
1: And Mickey Gillies even in the movie. He's singing the classic hit Stand By Me, made famous in the early 60s by Ben E. King.

0: you know, we need to back up just a little bit here. So, hey, Chad, can you rewind to 1974?
1: To promote Gillies, Mickey gets a local TV show.
0: Yeah, it's a trade-off. You know, I'll do a TV show and I get some advertising.
1: And he performs his music and Sherwood Cryer's girlfriend, Minnie.
0: Well, she handles Sherwood's lucrative jukebox business.
1: She wants Mickey to cut a record. He'd given up on that. He tried that and failed. But she wants him to record so that she can put this record on the jukebox. It's just an old country song that she thinks can do well on her jukeboxes.
0: It didn't.
1: But remember, to cut a 45 record, you need a B-side, a flip side. And Mickey only has a few minutes left to get this project done.
0: Yeah, you know, he didn't really want to even do this in the first place.
1: From a corner of his mind, he remembers a song Jerry Lee had played back when they were playing piano together as teenagers in Faraday.
0: It's called Room Full of Roses, and that song becomes Mickey's first big hit. If I sent a

0: That's why country's greatest balladeer.
1: Well, he is very good. You know, he had 17 number one country chart hits to follow.
0: 42 top 40 singles.
1: Oh, yeah. A lot of those were covers that Mickey made his own. But here's a great barroom original called A Headache Tomorrow.
0: That became Gilly's 11th number one hit in 1981.

0: Mickey went on to have his own venue in Branson, Missouri, and he lived until 2022, where he died in Branson at the age of 86.
1: Wow, what a story.
0: Folks, thanks for joining us today for this new edition of the Music Time Machine.
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Good morning, Canton. It's Ariel Nova. I'm hanging out with you on this October morning up until noon. 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

Mix 94.1, it's Ariel. It's no secret that I love fall, and I can't wait for the leaves to change. The weather experts are calling for a much more vibrant fall foliage this year in the Buckeye State. The colors are expected to peak between October 10th and 20th. Just

Mix 94.1, it's Ariel. The 15th annual food fight is on for the Stark County Hunger Task Force. 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
8: Good morning to you, Canton. And who's ready for another amazing autumn day? Because that's what we've got going on, a mix of clouds and sunshine. And it's just going to be spectacular. Low 70s for highs this afternoon means we are getting out and about and pumpkin patches and hay mazes and apple cider and apple fritters and all the things. Partly cloudy skies into tonight. We'll end up not quite as chilly, but still around 50. Great, crisp autumn nights. And into tomorrow, which is Monday, we'll have a mix of clouds and sunshine to start, transitioning to more of a mostly sunny sky later in the day. Even cooler tomorrow for highs. In the low 60s, Stark County. I am staff meteorologist Holly Strano on Mix 94.1.
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11: They say the holy water's watered down, and this town's lost its faith. 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

0: 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Congratulations to Jennifer from Canal Fulton. She found the tickets to the sold-out 21 Pilots concert from our hide-and-seek contest. And you'll never believe where she found them.
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8: Good morning to you, Canton. And who's ready for another amazing autumn day? Because that's what we've got going on, a mix of clouds and sunshine. And it's just going to be spectacular. Low 70s for highs this afternoon means we are getting out and about, and pumpkin patches and hay mazes and apple cider and apple fritters and all the things. Partly cloudy skies into tonight. We'll end up not quite as chilly, but still around 50. Great, crisp autumn nights. And into tomorrow, which is Monday, we'll have a mix of clouds and sunshine to start, transitioning to more of a mostly sunny sky later in the day. Even cooler tomorrow for highs in the low 60s, Stark County. I am staff meteorologist Holly Strano on Mix 94.1.
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The Mighty Mix is fighting the scariest monster of all. Being broke. 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
9: Good morning to you, Canton. And who's ready for another amazing autumn day? Because that's what we've got going on, a mix of clouds and sunshine. And it's just going to be spectacular. Low 70s for highs this afternoon means we are getting out and about and pumpkin patches and hay mazes and apple cider and apple fritters and all the things. Partly cloudy skies into tonight. We'll end up not quite as chilly, but still around 50. Great, crisp autumn nights. And into tomorrow, which is Monday, we'll have a mix of clouds and sunshine to start, transitioning to more of a mostly sunny sky later in the day. Even cooler tomorrow for highs in the low 60s, Stark County. I am staff meteorologist Holly Strano on Mix 94.1.

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The McKinley Museum will be hosting their Monster Bash Saturday from 11 a.m. to 1 p.m. Hear the legends and lore behind werewolves, vampires, and witches. 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

Mix 94.1, it's Ariel. The Bradnall Architectural Review Board has approved a privacy fence for the lakeside property owned by Taylor Swift and Travis Kelce. Neighbors expressed concerns that the privacy fence would block their lake view and interfere with landscaping. If there are any hard feelings remaining, I'm sure Taylor can patch them up with some of her famous homemade sourdough bread.

Mix 94.1, it's Ariel. I don't know what it is this year, but we're putting candy corn with products that I never thought would go together. The latest is the Tombstone Candy Corn Pizza. It's, you guessed it, a frozen Tombstone pizza with candy corn. Any guesses on what the next candy corn product

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13: Good morning to you, Canton, and who's ready for another amazing autumn day? Because that's what we've got going on, a mix of clouds and sunshine, and it's just going to be spectacular. Low 70s for highs this afternoon means we are getting out and about, and pumpkin patches and hay mazes and apple cider and apple fritters and all the things. Partly cloudy skies into tonight. We'll end up not quite as chilly, but still around 50. Great, crisp autumn nights. And into tomorrow, which is Monday, we'll have a mix of clouds and sunshine to start, transitioning to more of a mostly sunny sky later in the day. Even cooler tomorrow for highs in the low 60s, Stark County. I am staff meteorologist Holly Strano on Mix 94.1.
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Mix 94.1, it's Ariel. It's time for the 15th annual food fight for the Stark County Hunger Task Force. Shout out to McKinley versus Maslin, Jackson versus Hoover, and Central Catholic versus St. Thomas Aquinas. 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
13: Good morning to you, Canton. And who's ready for another amazing autumn day? Because that's what we've got going on, a mix of clouds and sunshine. And it's just going to be spectacular. Low 70s for highs this afternoon means we are getting out and about, and pumpkin patches and hay mazes and apple cider and apple fritters and all the things. Partly cloudy skies into tonight. We'll end up not quite as chilly, but still around 50. Great, crisp autumn nights. And into tomorrow, which is Monday, we'll have a mix of clouds and sunshine to start, transitioning to more of a mostly sunny sky later in the day. Even cooler tomorrow for highs in the low 60s, Stark County. I am staff meteorologist Holly Strano on Mix 94.1.
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1: 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There are high school football rivalries all across Starr County.
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6: Good afternoon, Stark County. It is so beautifully fall this afternoon, a mix of clouds and sunshine. Hopefully you are out and about and enjoying, you know? It's just the simple things this time of the year, I swear. This weather, it just puts the jump in the step. Low 70s this afternoon. I hope you're picking apples as you're listening to this. Partly cloudy skies getting into this evening, also through the overnight hours, right around 50. Windows cracked open just a little bit. That crisp air moving through the house, right? And for tomorrow, we'll have a mix of clouds and sunshine to start, turning more mainly sunny. Cooler for highs tomorrow in the low 60s. I am staff meteorologist Holly Strano on Mix 94.1.
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If you hear us play Hillary Duff, we've got your chance to see her. She's going to be in Cleveland with Dashboard Confessional next year. 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

Mix 94.1, I'm Marissa, and it feels good to be hanging out in the studio because, you know, it's there's only so much TV that you can watch and lay on the couch so much. I had some outpatient surgery after I left work on Thursday, and just a hernia repair. I've been very hopped up on medication. It's totally fine, but I like normal life, and I also can't wait to feel normal again, honestly. Taylor Swift, it's Cleveland, Mix 94.1.

Mix 94.1, it is going on right now. The 15th annual food fight, it is on. You got to show your school spirit and give back. The Stark County Hunger Task Force, they need you. And it's McKinley against Massillon, Jackson against Hoover, Central Catholic against St. Thomas. And you can go ahead, find out all the drop-off locations. You can even do a monetary donation as well, mix941.com. But it's on, so let's make some things happen. The 15th annual food fight with Mix 94.1.

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12: Good afternoon, Stark County. It is so beautifully fall this afternoon, a mix of clouds and sunshine. Hopefully you are out and about and enjoying, you know? It's just the simple things this time of the year, I swear. This weather, it just puts the jump in the step. Low 70s this afternoon. I hope you're picking apples as you're listening to this. Partly cloudy skies getting into this evening, also through the overnight hours. Right around 50. Windows cracked open just a little bit. That crisp air moving through the house, right? And for tomorrow, we'll have a mix of clouds and sunshine to start, turning more mainly sunny. Cooler for highs tomorrow in the low 60s. I am staff meteorologist Holly Strano on Mix 94.1.
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Mix 94.1, I'm Marissa. Picture this. It's early 2000s, the first of the reality shows, and you're a girl, and you see one called The Swan, and you just instantly start to feel awful about yourself. That show was something, man. And there's a documentary now about it on Hulu. If you haven't seen it, it is worth the watch to see what happened behind the scenes. It's crazy. It's Mix 94.1. Something.

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12: Good afternoon, Stark County. It is so beautifully fall this afternoon, a mix of clouds and sunshine. Hopefully you are out and about and enjoying, you know? It's just the simple things this time of the year, I swear. This weather, it just puts the jump in the step. Low 70s this afternoon. I hope you're picking apples as you're listening to this. Partly cloudy skies getting into this evening, also through the overnight hours, right around 50. Windows cracked open just a little bit, that crisp air moving through the house, right? And for tomorrow, we'll have a mix of clouds and sunshine to start, turning more mainly sunny. Cooler for highs tomorrow in the low 60s. I am staff meteorologist Holly Strano on Mix 94.1.
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Miley Cyrus, she's back, but just going by Miley now. It's Mix 94.1, and she's going to be at the Hollywood Bowl. That show is all sold out, though. And if you want to go, we've got your trip, you and a friend. So be listening. Another keyword is coming up at 3 o'clock. And that way you can text it in and get yourself in the running. This is a trip you don't want to miss. It's Mix 94.1. Just when

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We're making it happen. You and a Frank at Sierra Hollywood Bowl. 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

It's Mix 94.1. I'm Marissa. You see all this stuff with Gypsy Rose going on? Like, I swear that girl has just got some bad aura around her or something. Like, she just, if anybody, like, is around her, I feel like something bad ends up happening. And now it's the guy that she has a kid with who she was going to marry, who I guess recently got separated from and about to go through a custody battle, was found deceased. Ken Urker. They're saying they're not ruling out foul play. And I don't know. If I'm Gypsy Rose, I don't want to be around anything like that. It's Mix 94.1.

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7: Good afternoon, Star County. It is so beautifully fall this afternoon, a mix of clouds and sunshine. Hopefully you are out and about and enjoying, you know? It's just the simple things this time of the year, I swear. This weather, it just puts the jump in the step. Low 70s this afternoon. I hope you're picking apples as you're listening to this. Partly cloudy skies getting into this evening, also through the overnight hours. Right around 50, windows cracked open just a little bit, that crisp air moving through the house, right? And for tomorrow, we'll have a mix of clouds and sunshine to start, turning more mainly sunny. Cooler for highs tomorrow in the low 60s. I am staff meteorologist Holly Strano on Mix 94.1.
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We've got another Fly Me to Miley keyword coming up at 5 o'clock. 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

Mix 94.1, good afternoon. Wowie Zowie, I came back. Nixopolis in with you till 8 o'clock. One more time for Hillary Duff tickets for the Cleveland show next week. That's before 6. Just after 6, one more keyword for the Fly Me to Miley in Cali in 2 weeks. Mix 94.1, so you don't have to mix it yourself. Thanks for listening local. Tame Impala, Dracula, in the mix.

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11: Good afternoon, Stark County. It is so beautifully fall this afternoon, a mix of clouds and sunshine. Hopefully you are out and about and enjoying, you know? It's just the simple things this time of the year, I swear. This weather, it just puts the jump in the step. Low 70s this afternoon. I hope you're picking apples as you're listening to this. Partly cloudy skies getting into this evening, also through the overnight hours, right around 50. Windows cracked open just a little bit. That crisp air moving through the house, right? And for tomorrow, we'll have a mix of clouds and sunshine to start, turning more mainly sunny. Cooler for highs tomorrow in the low 60s. I am staff meteorologist Holly Strano on Mix 94.1.
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Mix 94.1 hide and seek tickets for sold out Olivia Rodrigo tickets for the Columbus show. 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

Mix 94.1, it's getting hot for Grammy Pop Vocal Album nominations. Ariana Grande and Taylor Swift could both break the all-time record.

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I'll play one more Hillary Duff song. 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
3: Good evening, Canton, and I hope you've been enjoying this gorgeous day. We've got partly cloudy skies this evening. It's still so nice, and around 50 for overnight lows as we're kicking off the new week tomorrow. Speaking of tomorrow, Canton, a mix of clouds and sunshine to start and then turning mainly sunny. Bring on the brightness. And it'll be a little cooler for highs tomorrow. We'll be back in that low 60 range. So you'll definitely be grabbing the sweater or sweatshirt, perhaps, as you are heading out the door. I hope you have such a great night. And I am staff meteorologist Holly Strano on Mix 94.1.
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Well, this certainly was unwritten. Mix 94-1, Guardians in the ALDS with the White Sox. Yeah, I know we got shut out yesterday. That's all right, though. They know how to claw back. 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
15: Good evening, Canton, and I hope you've been enjoying this gorgeous day. We've got partly cloudy skies this evening. It's still so nice, and around 50 for overnight lows as we're kicking off the new week tomorrow. Speaking of tomorrow, Canton, a mix of clouds and sunshine to start and then turning mainly sunny. Bring on the brightness. And it'll be a little cooler for highs tomorrow. We'll be back in that low 60 range. So you'll definitely be grabbing the sweater or sweatshirt, perhaps, as you are heading out the door. I hope you have such a great night. And I am staff meteorologist Holly Estrano on Mix 94.1.
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7: Good evening, Canton, and I hope you've been enjoying this gorgeous day. We've got partly cloudy skies this evening. It's still so nice, and around 50 for overnight lows as we're kicking off the new week tomorrow. Speaking of tomorrow, Canton, a mix of clouds and sunshine to start and then turning mainly sunny. Bring on the brightness. And it'll be a little cooler for highs tomorrow. We'll be back in that low 60 range. So you'll definitely be grabbing the sweater or sweatshirt, perhaps, as you are heading out the door. I hope you have such a great night. And I am staff meteorologist Holly Strano on Mix 94.1.
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